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0: 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Another bunch of songs in a row on Jack FM. Yeah, sure, why not? 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
0: 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Except it's this one instead of the one you had in mind.

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Well, it's never too late to wish the love of your life happy Valentine's Day. No, except for today. 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

Ooh, sorry. All roads to Jack FM are currently detoured. Just take a right on 13th, a left on 45th, a left on 32nd, and a right on 25th. That ought to get you to where you're headed.

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0: 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Yeah, too bad it's dead now.
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0: Hold the Line. It's Toto on 101.9 Jack FM. Can you believe it? It's Friday. You made it to the weekend. I'm Ryan. All right, let's take a look at our forecast. A lot of people crossing fingers for good weather. It's the Minnesota fishing opener. It's Mother's Day. I mean, we just want to enjoy some great weather in general. Here's what's up this weekend from the KFGO Weather Center.
1: 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A 16-year-old boy has turned himself into authorities after being accused of shooting three people in Bemidji in northern Minnesota. Officers responded to an apartment building yesterday afternoon. Police say three adults had been shot and a teen was the suspected shooter. The victims were taken to a hospital with critical injuries. The teen turned himself in last evening. The man charged with assault for spraying vinegar at Minnesota Democratic Congresswoman Ilhan Omar at a town hall meeting in Minneapolis has pleaded guilty in federal court after reaching a deal with prosecutors. Anthony Kazmierczak gave only a partial explanation of the January 27th assault. After being asked what he remembered, he told the judge, "It's fuzzy." It took firefighters about 10 minutes to knock down a fire that involved pallets and a forklift at A&A Supermarket in Fargo. The fire at 1425 Main Avenue was reported around 1:25. The fire was contained to the outside of the building. No injuries were reported. From the KFGO News Center, I'm Ryan Janke.
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0: 101.9 Jack FM with Bon Jovi. All right, if you're a boss, curious to see if you would agree with this, because researchers asked the bosses, okay, if you could have two different kinds of employees, what would you choose? Okay, your choices between an employee that's great at their job but kind of annoying, or you could have a friendly and fun one that might mess up a few times, but personality A plus. Employers, they say, will go for the friendly and fun one. I've got the cars and Don Henley coming up too.
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Have you hopped in the shower yet? Most people do. Two-thirds of Americans say that's how they start their day. Dirty laundry. Here's Don Henley.

0: 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There's a good chance that you might give your mom a carnation this Mother's Day. That is the most traditional Mother's Day flower. Color matters, though. Pink carnations represent gratitude and love. Red, express admiration. Whatever you do, just don't give your mom a white carnation. White carnations are typically given or worn in remembrance of a mom who is no longer with us. Mr. Mister, coming up, and I've got Pearl Jam.
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Hey there, Nancy and Jim. Just wanted to say thank you for listening to Jack FM. And might we add, you both look absolutely lovely today.

0: 101.9 Jack FM. It's Hart. Happy Friday. Curious of what our weekend weather looks like. Yeah, me too. Crossing our fingers, right, for some nice temps. Let's get the latest weather update from the KFGO Weather Center.
1: Here's a peek at your 7:45 regional weather for tonight. Mostly cloudy. You see some areas of showers, mainly before midnight tonight. Overnight low of 40. Sunny, windy tomorrow. North winds at 15 to 35. Expecting daytime highs around 60 tomorrow. Tomorrow night, clear. Areas of frost, perhaps. Overnight low of 32 tomorrow night. Mother's Day, sunny with a high of 58. Heading into next week, Monday, partly sunny and windy. Slight chance for showers in the afternoon. Monday's high of 70. That's your 7:40 The Fan regional weather.
2: From the KFGO News Center, I'm Ryan Janke. The Minnesota House passed bipartisan legislation to create an independent office of inspector general to oversee public funds and investigate fraud. Fraudsters have stolen hundreds of millions of dollars from state-supervised safety net programs, and the widespread theft has gained national attention. Governor Tim Walz says he supports the creation of the office. Nobody was injured in a Moorhead House fire yesterday afternoon. Fire crews responded to the call in the 2400 block of 13th Street South yesterday morning. The Moorhead Fire Department says two people were working in the attic of the home when the fire started. The workers escaped along with the homeowner and called 911. The North Dakota Highway Patrol says a woman on a bike was seriously injured when she was struck by a semi yesterday morning near Grafton. The Highway Patrol says a 66-year-old Grafton woman was riding a bike and trying to cross State Highway 17 when she was hit by a semi traveling east. The semi was driven by a 46-year-old Grafton man. The woman was taken to All True Hospital in Grand Forks.
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0: it's rewarding. It's the best thing that a lot of women would say that. It's the best thing that's ever happened to them, but it's stressful. So if moms made a sanity saver list, here's what would be on at the top. Number one thing, baby wipes and wet wipes, iPads, kids TV shows, drive-thrus, coffee, and Netflix. I've got Peter Gabriel coming up and Queen for you.
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You might think that brunch is the most popular Mother's Day eating time. I would have said that. It's not. Actually, dinner is. Followed by lunch, then brunch. Yeah, bringing up the rear, that would be breakfast. I'm Ryan. Here's Prince.

So, want to see if you can hold your breath for longer than Jack FM? All right, take a breath and let's see who can hold it until the end of this song.

0: 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When it comes to a mother's favorite part of the day, what do you think it would be? The first cup of coffee? A glass of wine toward the end of the afternoon? No, a mother's favorite part of the day is playing with their kids. Brian Adams on the way and Aerosmith.
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1: 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Don't ask how we know that.

0: It's Aerosmith on 101.9 Jack FM. Thank you so much for listening. I appreciate you. My name's Ryan. Let's get the latest in pop culture. Here's your Friday entertainment update.
1: Although expecting another big weekend for The Devil Wears Prada 2, there are a couple of new movies out on the big screen. Mortal Kombat 2 and The Sheep Detectives, starring Hugh Jackman. People are commenting on pics Ryan Seacrest has posted saying he looks scary thin and are concerned about his health. Harry Styles has just dropped a new music video. Check it out. It's called Dance No More. I posted it in my entertainment update. The American Music Awards are May 25th. Taylor Swift leads nominations with 8 nods. They just announced some performers, too, including Teddy Swims, Somber, and Cat's Eye. With her daytime talk show ending, Kelly Clarkson is returning to The Voice for season 30. And finally,
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1: Carol Brady, Marge Simpson, Sophia from The Golden Girls, and Kitty Foreman from That 70s Show tops the list. That's your entertainment update. I'm Ryan Kelly. And the best TV moms, Carol Brady, Marge Simpson,

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1: Your 7:40 The Fan regional weather from Chief Meteorologist 2 Tall Tom Szymanski. Partly sunny today. Windy, high near 70. Northwest winds increasing 15 to 35. Mostly cloudy tonight. Areas of showers mainly before midnight. Looking for overnight low around 40. Tomorrow mostly sunny. Windy. Tomorrow's high near 60. Clear tomorrow night. Low of 32. And on Mother's Day Sunday, and looking for a high of 58. That's your 7:40 The Fan regional weather.
2: From the KFGO News Center, I'm Ryan Janke. A 16-year-old boy has turned himself into authorities after being accused of shooting three people in Bemidji in northern Minnesota. Officers responded to an apartment building yesterday afternoon. Police say three adults had been shot and a teen was the suspected shooter. The victims were taken to a hospital with critical injuries. The teen turned himself in last evening. The man charged with assault for spraying vinegar at Minnesota Democratic Congresswoman Ilhan Omar at a town hall meeting in Minneapolis has pleaded guilty in federal court after reaching a deal with prosecutors. Anthony Kazmierczak gave only a partial explanation of the January 27th assault. After being asked what he remembered, he told the judge, "It's fuzzy." It took firefighters about 10 minutes to knock down a fire that involved pallets and a forklift at A&A Supermarket in Fargo. The fire at 1425 Main Avenue was reported around 1:25. The fire was contained to the outside of the building. No injuries were reported. From the KFGO News Center, I'm Ryan Janke.
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0: 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If you still haven't picked out a Mother's Day gift, here are some things not to get your mom. A chia pet. I didn't know those were still around. Something weird for the kitchen, socks, a vacuum cleaner. And your mom does not want flavored popcorn. Those are the top answers from moms about what they do not want on Sunday. BTO coming up and Young MC.
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Researchers have found that relationships actually work better when both the guy and the gal feel that they're allowed to look at attractive people. I'm Ryan. Happy Friday. I've got OMC coming up after Star Show.

0: 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They have found through the numbers that people are twice as likely to find a date through friends and family rather than the bar scene. Michael Jackson on the way and Blues Traveler too.
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devil went down to Georgia. He was looking for a soul to steal. He was in a bind because he was way behind, and he was willing to make a deal. When he came across this young man sawing on a fiddle and playing it hot, and the devil jumped up on a hickory stump and said, "Boy, let me tell you what. I guess you didn't know it, but I'm a fiddle player too. And if you'd care to take a dare, I'll make a bet with you. Now you play pretty good fiddle, boy, but give the devil his due. I bet a fiddle of gold against your soul, 'cause I think I'm better than you."

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Johnny said, "Devil, just come on back if you ever want to try again. 'Cause I told you once, you son of a gun, I'm..."

Well, somebody recently asked us what kind of radio station Jack FM is. So when you think you figured that out, could you let us know too?

Okay, so, Jack, we all know that you don't take requests, but what about a strongly worded letter with suggestions that you should definitely take into consideration? Asking for a friend.

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His name is Dan, and he doesn't respond to emails, so good luck.

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0: Let's head to the pregame show as action on the ice will begin soon.
2: Probably best of five. Turned into a best of three now as the Fargo Force and the Sioux Falls Stampede, who have not met in a postseason series in 13 years. You have to go back to the Western Conference Finals of 2013, the last time the Force and the Stampede have met in the postseason. That seems odd with the proximity and the rivalry between these two franchises. You would think it would have been sometime before that. It would have been, but you know, there have been some years with the Force haven't made a deep playoff run, the Stampede have, and vice versa. Well, these two I-29 rivals square off, evenly matched teams, and Fargo, quite frankly, pretty fortunate they got one of the two games last weekend, as the Force, who got ambushed in the first period in Game 1 on Friday night a week ago, gave up four first-period goals, including a pair of power play goals, fell behind 4-0 after one. Things leveled out a little bit as Mason West got his first goal of the postseason, a shorthanded goal, the third of the postseason for the Force, courtesy of Saxton Tess. But J.J. Montero kind of sealed things with a goal with a little over 7 minutes to play, a 6-2 win on Friday night. Then Saturday, Fargo got the early lead. Colin Sisson, nearly 12 minutes into the game, got his third goal of the postseason, gave Fargo a 1-0 lead. Thomas Zocco tied it with seconds to go, actually in the final minute of the first. Sioux Falls had the potential go-ahead and potential game-winning goal taken off the board due to goalie interference, and you can take a look at that and see what you thought on that, but some question on whether it was or not, but goalie interference, the goal was disallowed with about 3 minutes to go in regulation, and Axel Lofgren had been out a handful of games in the postseason due to injury. Got the game-winning goal. Perfectly placed shot from the top of the left circle to give Fargo an overtime win, despite being outshot 45-20 in Game 2. And usually it's Fargo that looks at trying to get numerous chances and quality chances. They did not go to the power play in that game, as that goal came 17:05 into overtime. So played, 77 minutes of hockey and didn't get to the man advantage. Only had 20 shots. Six of those came in overtime. But Fargo able to swipe Game 2. They've had really good luck down in Sioux Falls. 5-1 at the Denny Sanford Premier Center. And now they will come back home here with a chance to not have to go back to Sioux Falls. As we mentioned, it's a 1-1 tie. It's essentially a best of three at this point. Fargo has home ice advantage in their favor, and they have done very well here on home ice over the course of this regular season, as they are 2-0 at home here in the postseason. Fargo in the regular season, 20 wins at home, 29-1-1, facing a Sioux Falls team that was as good as anybody road-wise in the USHL, 24-6-1 in the regular season, including two wins here. They split four games with the Force at Shields Arena, and of course the Stampede staving off elimination in the semifinals, as they were down 2-1 in their series with Lincoln, came back to win Game 4. They already went to a Game 5 on home ice, despite going 0-6 in the power play. Got a shorthanded goal from Brent Solomon. He had both goals in a 2-0 win to get to this point. So it's been where Fargo had two overtime games in their series with Sioux City, finished it off in Game 4, actually in double overtime. Both these teams have had some tight matchups, and expect nothing less as you get into the Western Conference playoffs. And, of course, keeping an eye on how things have looked out east. It's been very interesting to see how things have shaken out there as well, with the 5 and 6 seeds in the east are the last two standing as that series moves to Madison, with Muskegon and the Madison Capitals even up at one game apiece. Good evening tonight from Shields Arena. We're expecting a good crowd, at least 4,000, if not more, as the crowd continues to mill around and file in here at Shields Arena, as they've got the light-up towels, some of those on display, and lighting up the building here at Shields Arena. Fargo getting that Axel Lofgren game winner to get to a 1-1 tie in the series. A.J. White in one of his top games of the season. 44 saves and picking up the win in net after he got peppered early on in that first period as Sioux Falls outshot Fargo in those two games almost 2-1. In fact, it was 2-1 exactly, 88-44, and that's not usually been the case for Fargo. They, more times than not, have outshot their opponents throughout the season. We'll take a break here in just a moment as, game three here, game four tomorrow night, and meantime, that series in Madison tonight. It is a 1-1 deadlock in the series between the Madison Capitals and the Muskegon Lumberjacks, as was a 2-1 Madison win on Friday night and a 5-3 Muskegon win to even the series. That series moves to suburban Madison in Middleton, Wisconsin, at the Bob Suter's Legacy 20 Arena. Game 3 is coming up tonight. And if we do go to Game 5 of the Eastern Conference Series would be Monday in Muskegon. Game 5 would be back in Sioux Falls on Tuesday. But we'll see if it gets to that point. We'll take a timeout. We'll visit with Brett Skinner, head coach and general manager of the Fargo Force. We'll have our starting lineups, starting lines, and get you ready for faceoff, which is set for 7:05 here at Shields Arena. It's Game 3 of the Western Conference Finals as Fargo trying to get to the Clark Cup Final for the third time in 4 years and the fourth time in the last six. We'll visit with the head coach and GM of the Force coming up in just a moment.
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2: With Brett Skinner in 3-2-1. Game 3 tonight, Western Conference Finals. The Force in Sioux Falls even up at one game apiece. Fargo gets an overtime win to get things back to even last Saturday. And head coach, general manager Brett Skinner joins us. And, you know, good bounce back on Saturday night where we get to the point where just, you know, next goal wins and get Axel back. And certainly a guy that's been a playmaker for you. But after game one, after they kind of ambushed you early on, did you kind of feel like game two was kind of more of the style of play you were looking for and eventually the way it turned out?
11: Yeah, for sure. I think, you know, most of the game, the Friday night, was very similar, tight, not a lot of space, not a lot of room. Obviously, looking at their style of play and how they want to transition, I didn't love the way that we protected pucks or held on to pucks either night to be able to create offense. But, I think short of the quick kind of ambush, the Friday night where they jumped out with three quick goals. It's been a tight series.
12: Maybe a few more penalties, maybe a little more physical style of play. You just kind of contribute that to, you know, just it's the Western Conference Finals, it's the playoffs, that's the way it's going to be.
11: Yeah, I mean, we just played 62 games, and they had 140-some power plays more than us on the year. I'm not surprising with their style of play. Obviously, you know that going into the series, we're the most disciplined team in the league, and now have taken 10 penalties in two games. So when you average two a game for 62 games, and all of a sudden you're averaging five a game, you know, obviously they're good at that. That's something that we knew going into the series, and as much as you try to identify it, there's lots of things at work with that stuff that makes it challenging.
12: And I remember earlier in the year kind of talking about Sioux Falls, where they were just, they want to get pucks on net, whether it's from the point, whether it's, you know, from the slot, wherever, everything else. They're looking to get shots on goal, and maybe not always quality shots, but it'll put a lot of pucks on net, and obviously that probably hasn't changed much here in this series.
11: Yeah, I think they break pressure with shooting the puck, so, you know, you end up with a really high shot volume. I think looking at, like, possession and things like that, the first thing you go to is, you know, oh, this game, you guys got dominated because you got outshot. But with this team, you really can't think that way. They're going to shoot the puck a lot. I mean, I think the second night in the overtime, they had 103 shot attempts, which is, you know, remarkably high. But possession time and the ozone possession time with the puck was pretty much even, which is what it felt like to me on the bench. A very even game, obviously a 2-1 game. So, you know, there's different ways of looking at it. And, you know, we're more of a, we want our shots to, we're not trying to shoot the puck as much as possible. We're trying to make sure we have good quality shots.
12: Yep. AJ and Nett, obviously outstanding. And, you know, your defensive, you went through, you know, a lot of games with injuries and suspensions and everything. You were maybe running two lines of D, maybe four D. Now you got, you know, basically a full six out there that can all play. Does that kind of change your plan as how you rotate those guys in the back end?
11: Yeah, I think we were able to do that against Sioux City with their style. I think that was one of the hard parts about last Friday was the contrasting styles between the two teams. I think Sioux City will kind of be a little bit more patient, sit back and wait, especially in their D zone. You know, they're going to collapse in a little bit more, where Sioux Falls, it's a little bit more chaos and then a lot more looping into transition. So I don't think we would have been able to get away with doing that in this series with the amount that our D have to skate to play defense and skate to produce offense. But, yeah, I thought that we've settled in here pretty well to the series. And obviously having six D in the lineup tonight, you know, they're all going to have to play.
12: All right, Brent, appreciate it, and best of luck. We'll see how it goes tonight. Thanks for the time.
11: Yeah, awesome. Thanks.
12: All right, we'll be right back.
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2: Both teams taking to the ice here at Shields Arena, and it feels like the Western Conference Finals as the crowd has come to its feet, many of them with the rally towels, the rally towels that light up, and it's certainly, it has not too many empty seats, maybe a few scattered empties here and there. We'll have a crowd of probably, I'd say, 4,000, if not more, tonight for Game 3. Game 4 tomorrow night, an hour earlier, and Game 4 will one of these teams will have a chance to maybe put the wraps on it in Game 4, but we will see. We're talking with Jim Olander, the veteran broadcaster and president of the Sioux Falls Stampede. He just says, I got a feeling we're going 5, and boy, as even as these teams have been through much of the season, it's kind of hard to argue that. Starting lines tonight, Fargo will start with Brooks Collins centering Saxton Tess and Jacob Sagadin. Mason West will center Graham Jones and Colin Sisson. Luke McNamara be on the line. Nathan Deladonna will center Luke McNamara and Gavin Uhlenkamp. Brady Zujek will center Nick Kasiba and Zach Zimmerman, the Fargo product. And Wyatt Subnuski will be the extra forward. On defense, Garrett Lindberg and Stepan Cherney will open the game. Graham Greeter and Colin McCrate.